0: 2026. Welcome to EPM's Symphony Cast. Let's take our seats in the Royal Albert Hall and turn things over to our colleagues from the BBC, Petruk Trelawney and Georgia Mann.
1: Hyde Park is filled with fallen golden leaves. The temperature means jackets and jerseys are up for consideration once again. There is no doubt that there is a taste of autumn in the air. And what better signifies the changing of the seasons than the last night of the proms? Classical music's great party, a chance to raise a toast to a brilliant summer of concerts, safe, of course, in the knowledge that there are musical delights galore for us in the hours, weeks and months ahead.
2: It has been an epic summer of music making here at the Royal Albert Hall and across the UK. 86 concerts featuring 3,000 musicians. Proms were performed in Gateshead, Middlesbrough, Sunderland, Bristol and Mold in North Wales, as well as 72 here in London. As ever, the Proms is the place to experience brand new music as well as the all-time great works. And this season, there have been 17 new BBC commissions and 12 world premiere performances.
1: Let's meet our master of ceremonies, the chief conductor of the BBC Symphony Orchestra, Zachary Oramo.
3: I'm very excited about performing with the orchestra. Leonard Bernstein's Candid Overture, Bedřich Smetana's Vltava, which I think is one of the most perfectly formed pieces of classical romantic music. And of course, it's great to work with soloists like Yuja Wang, Nicky Spence. This is the second time I work with Nicky Spence, who's a sort of larger-than-life character, very expressive, honey-toned tenor that is also a really good musician, able to sing many, many different styles perfectly. Yuja Wang I've worked with several times in the past, one of the most brilliant pianists, technically, that there are nowadays. Very down-to-earth sound, good musician. So she's also a delight to work with.
1: We're going to start with the overture to Leonard Bernstein's Candide. Much celebration of the American semi-quincentennial across the proms this season. Zachary Oramo on stage, bowing deeply, turning to salute the BBC Symphony Orchestra. The last night of the proms is underway.

Leonard Bernstein's Overture from Candide, opening the last night of the Proms 2026. We're going back in time to 1911 now. John Fold's Celtic Lament.

0: The Celtic Lament by John Foulds. Elizabeth Bass playing the harp solo. Jonathan Asgard playing the cello solo. He's had a good summer. An appearance with a solo at the last night of the Proms, and earlier on in the year celebrating his son Thelonious, a midfielder in the Norwegian World Cup team,
1: that
0: who also
1: impressive.
0: Plays for Rangers. They got to the quarterfinals, Norway, didn't they?
1: So they did.
0: The chaplet is being placed around the bust of Sir Henry Wood, a chaplet of laurel leaves, two Prommers dusting off the great man's head.
1: They are giving him a good dusting. Possibly he does need it. Brian Austin, one of those doing the dusting and applying the chaplet. He first stood in the arena 70 years ago in 1956 while waiting for his call-up papers. The call-up came before the end of the season, so he was away for the next 2 years. And Joe Robinson from Stevenage, he's been promming now for 10 years.
0: We should say it's the Royal Academy of Music that own the bust of Henry Wood and lend it to the Proms and the BBC each summer. The chaplet will be taken tomorrow to Holy Sepulchre Church in the City of London, where there is a memorial stained glass window to Wood, and at 6 o'clock there will be a service of thanksgiving and celebration for the Proms, which Georgia and I will be reading lessons at.
1: We shall.
0: Now, we're about to meet Nicky Spence.
1: Yes.
0: We start with him singing in what is in effect his second tongue, the Czech language.
1: Yes, he's going to sing from Dvořák's great opera Rosalka, and he takes on the role of the prince.
2: He turns up in the forest and he's very much in wooing sexy prince codpiece mode, and then comes across Rusalka, who, as we know, doesn't have much to say. So he basically does a bit of, I think they call it transference, and just puts all of his love onto her, but with consent, obviously, she's in the mood. And it's just a beautiful outpouring of love, but also of mystery. And any Czech music just has so much honesty and kind of all organs on the sleeve. So it's a fantastic piece of music, and also the end of an act, so you get quite a triumphant end, which will probably make me sound way better than I am.
0: Oh, I don't know about that. Nicky Spence there. He is so associated with Czech music, isn't he? I mean, Janáček in particular. It was in 2024 he was awarded the Janáček Memorial Medal at the Janáček Brno Festival, and he's off shortly back there to star in The Adventures of Mr. Brucek to the Moon and to the 15th Century. No one better equipped than Nicky.
1: I must say, I don't think sexy prince codpiece was necessarily what Dvořák had in mind with this, although I'm interested to see how that interpretation might play out. The scene that we're about to witness, possibly complete with some squeaky balloons that seem to be going on down there on the arena floor.
0: Bit early for balloons.
1: I know, but something's going on. It involves a prince being drawn further into the woods by the sight of a mysterious creature soon revealed as Rosalka, the water nymph. And we often hear that wonderful aria, don't we, from Rosalka herself.
0: Wondrous vision, immensely sweet. Are you human or a fairy tale? Asks the prince. Have you come to protect that rare creature I glimpsed in the dimness of the forest?
1: A rare creature indeed. Nicky Spence in a sparkling, sort of almost rhinestone-trimmed jacket, ready to take on the role of the prince in Dvořák's Rosalka here at the last night of the Proms.
3: Later.

0: You're a golden star shining into the dark night. My fairy tale, come with me. The final words of the Prince's aria from Dvorak's fairy tale opera, Rosalka, sung by our Prince this evening, Nicky Spence. And now some words from our conductor, Zachary Oram.
1: What a season of proms we've had. Across the UK, from the North East to North Wales, to Bristol, to here at the Royal Albert Hall. There have been 86 concerts featuring over 3,000 musicians. Silence and sound, the faces of friends. This for me sums up the whole of the proms and the whole of a life spent making music and listening to it too. You, the wonderful audience here and at home, give us the gift of your silence, of your time, of your attention. And we, the musicians here on stage, give you the gift of strange sounds organized into a language that speaks no words, but which we all understand. The miracle of music that bubbles up like a spring before it becomes a mighty river.

on this 2026 last night of the prom. Zachary Oramo conducting the BBC Symphony Orchestra. Music by Bedřich Smetana, our second Czech composer of the evening. Mavlast, a river flowing through woods and meadows and on through the Czech capital, Prague. And here comes Yuja Wang, dressed in ivory-coloured silk. Behind her, Zachary Oramo. Broad smile on Yuja Wang's face as she shakes Igor Yusufovich's hand, gestures to Zachary, bows deep, and takes her seat at the stool in front of the Proms Steinway piano.

0: Yuja Wang playing the beguiling, glorious, sinuous piano concerto by Samuel Barber. Work he started in 1960, finished in 1962. It was premiered in September of that year. Described by one New York critic as being one of the most spectacular triumphs in the history of American music.
1: An incredible first half so far of this year's Last Night of the Proms from the Royal Albert Hall in London. And we'll be back with much more in just a moment. I'm Steve Seal. We hope you're enjoying this grand finale of the 2026 BBC Proms Festival here on Symphony Cast. A reminder that you can hear this concert again from our website, but do it soon because you'll only have access to the Proms concerts for a few short weeks. Just go to yourclassical.org/symphonycast. In just a moment, the Brits' tribute to American icon Dolly Parton, and of course, all the usual pomp and, yes, the sing-alongs that make this festival finale one of the most famous annual classical music concerts there is. That's coming up next on EPM's Symphony Cast.
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Welcome back. I'm Steve Seal. This is APM's Symphony Cast. This week, we're in London for the last night of the Proms 2026, the annual rousing finale to the BBC Proms, one of the longest-running classical music festivals in the world. And this last night, arguably, its most famous installment. The Proms is famous for many things. It's the classical music festival that goes far beyond the usual, with its mix of old and new, stalwart favorites and new commissions, and even pop music, and all of it enjoyed with great enthusiasm by the Prommers here in the UK, and the last night of the festival even more so. Still to come, the finale sing-alongs imbued with all the British patriotism that are one of the hallmarks of the Proms last night. But first, something special. This year's last night comes on the heels of the passing of one of the world icons in country music just a few weeks ago, Dolly Parton. And Sakari Oramo and the BBC Symphony Orchestra chorus and some guest singers have put together a tribute.

0: A tribute to an all-time great here at the last night of the Proms, Beverly Knight, the Queen of British Soul, sang Dolly's I Will Always Love You, which Dolly wrote in 1973 as a farewell to her business partner and mentor, Porter Wagoner, famously covered by Whitney Houston. Everyone on their seats now as there is a projection of Dolly beneath the organ.
1: Directly underneath the bust of Henry Wood, there's Dolly and a thousand mobile phone lights swaying in time to that amazing musical sequence, including Louise's.
2: And yours, Seth.
1: And mine, let's be honest. Do you enjoy that, Stuart?
3: I loved that. That was a bit of a moment, wasn't it?
2: Oh. It really was.
0: I see, a bit like what you were saying earlier on, that she's a great American songwriter. She had the ability to write tunes that sounded like they were folk songs that they weren't. Yes. And Paul McCartney, I think, has a similar gift.
3: Very similar. And also, the catchiest song, 95 Surely, the catchiest song about dismantling the patriarchy in the workplace ever.
0: Yes, from the 1980 comedy.
1: So look, we've reached this point in the evening where we all know where it's going now. We had the Fantasia on British Sea Songs. Then we have, of course, the Pomp and Circumstance March number one. Then we move into Jerusalem, the Britain arrangement of the national anthem. And finally, Auld Lang Syne. There is, Stuart, something very reassuring about this familiarity.
3: Absolutely, absolutely. The rest of the programme changes. And as we've seen tonight, it's an eclectic programme. It's been challenging at times, accessible at times. But this is an exhalation moment, isn't it? It's sort of like, now we can... I was going to say literally let our herd up, but that's not all.
1: Oh, some ice is arriving.
0: Some ice buckets.
1: Wonderful. We might have a little drink to celebrate the entry into the sea songs. Not Georgia and I, obviously.
0: No, never.
1: Never
0: would a drop pass our lips.
1: To have a little tincture. I mean, did you feel a great weight on your shoulders when you were doing this moment last year?
2: Huge weight. The words alone are quite difficult to memorise, to be honest.
1: Zachary Aramo is back on stage. The Fantasia on British Sea Songs, arranged by Henry Wood, starting with the saucy Arethusa.

opening his kilt to reveal a sequined rainbow flag, the LGBT plus pride flag. Pomp and circumstance march. Coming your way next, Zachary Oromo remains on the conductor's rostrum here at the Royal Albert Hall.

0: For Auld Lang Syne, those words of Robert Burns concluding this concert as they do every year, the BBC Symphony Orchestra, chorus, and singers, all led by Sakari Oramo, to close out this year's last night of the proms, the grand finale of the 2026 BBC Proms Festival here at the Royal Albert Hall in London on SymphonyCast. Our thanks to Georgia Mann and Petrarch Trelawney and all of our friends at the BBC. I'm Steve Seal. We do hope you've enjoyed this year's Last Night Festival and all of this summer's concerts from the 2026 BBC Proms Festival here on SymphonyCast. 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I'm Steve Seal. 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
1: 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My name is Aaron Mood, sitting in for Sammy Griffith on this Monday evening on A Little Night Music. For the next 2 hours, I'll be playing music so that you can rest easy. A Cassation by Joseph Haydn, as well as Gerald Finzi's Clarinet Concerto coming up this hour. But we begin with a poetic and religious harmony by Franz Liszt, the appropriately titled Invocation. This is the first of his poetic and religious harmonies performed by pianist Alfred Brendel.

0: The Invocation from Franz Liszt's Poetic and Religious Harmonies. That performance was by soloist Alfred Brendel. And thank you to Dr. Michael and Marcia Jaffe for adopting that recording from our library here at listener-supported Discover Classical.
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0: My name is Aaron Mood. A pleasure to be with you as we end this Monday evening. I'm sitting in for Sammy Griffith until midnight. Music by Joseph Haydn up next. It's a Cassation, which is a work that was intended to be played outside, so it doesn't include instruments that you would have to sit down to play. This is Joseph Haydn's Cassation in G major, performed by the Lind Consort, under the direction of Hans Martin Lind.

Joseph Haydn's Cassation in G major. Hans Martin Lind conducted the Lind Consort. Thank you to Ed and Marge Coons for supporting Dayton Public Radio. They adopted that recording from our library here at Discover Classical 88.1, 89.1, and 89.9. My name is Aaron Mood. Happy to be here with you as we close out this Monday evening. Still to come this hour, a Fantasia by William Byrd. But right now, music by English composer Gerald Finzi, known for his intimate works, especially for the clarinet. We'll hear Finzi's Clarinet Concerto in C minor, performed by soloist Robert Plain, and the Northern Symphonia, under the direction of Howard Griffiths.

Gerald Finzi's Clarinet Concerto in C Minor, performed by soloist Robert Plain and the Northern Symphonia, under the direction of Howard Griffiths. Thank you to Thomas Dijkstra for adopting that recording from our library here at Discover Classical, Dayton's only 24-hour classical music radio station. This is A Little Night Music, and my name is Aaron Mood. I'm sitting in for Sammy Griffith this evening. Stay tuned in the 11 o'clock hour for an early choral work by Eric Whitaker, as well as music by Carl Friedrich Abel, student of Johann Sebastian Bach and business partner of his son, Johann Christian. We'll end the 10 o'clock hour with a fantasia by William Byrd. It's nicknamed the 2-in-1 fantasia, which describes the counterpoint involved. It's basically a round where one voice begins the melody, and a few measures later, a second repeats the melody or echoes it a fourth higher. This is William Byrd's Fantasia 2-in-1, performed by Fretwork.

William Byrd's Fantasia 2-in-1, performed by Fretwork. 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My name is Aaron Moot. I'm sitting in for Sammy Griffith on this Monday evening here on A Little Night Music, playing music so that you can rest easy. A symphony by Carl Friedrich Abel coming up in a few minutes, as well as seven poetic scenes by Spanish composer Enrique Granados, and a fantasy quintet by English composer Ray Vaughan Williams. Right now, choral music from 1995, when Eric Whitaker was still a student. This is based off of the poem by Mexican composer Octavio Paz, Agua Nocturna, or Water Night. This performance of Whitaker's Water Night by the St. Charles Singers, under the direction of Jeffrey Hunt.

Eric Whitaker's Water Night, Jeffrey Hunt conducted the St. Charles Singers. You heard it here on listener-supported Discover Classical. Carl Friedrich Abel was a student of Johann Sebastian Bach and then, along with his son Johann Christian, settled in London and created one of the first subscription concert series. We'll hear a symphony by Abel. This is his Symphony No. 6 in E-flat. Adrian Shepherd conducts Cantilena.

Carl Friedrich Abel's Symphony No. 6 in E-flat, Adrian Shepherd, led that performance of Cantilena. My name is Aaron Mood, and I'm sitting in for Sammy Griffith here on A Little Night Music. 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Music by Rafe Vaughan Williams later this hour, as well as Thomas Arne. But we continue right now with Spanish composer Enrique Granados' 7 Poetic Scenes, performed by pianist Douglas Riva.

Enrique Granados' Poetic Scenes in Seven Movements. That performance was by Douglas Riva. And thank you to Bruce Driver for supporting Dayton Public Radio. He adopted that recording from our library. My name is Aaron Mood. Thanks for joining me as we close out this Monday evening on Discover Classical, the only classical music station in Dayton. We continue in this 11 o'clock hour with music by Rafe Vaughn Williams. It's a fantasy quintet. It was written in response to a contest that was begun by Walter Wilson Cobbett. He was interested in music from the Elizabethan period when the fantasy genre was popular. A fantasy is a one-movement work that has several melodies or ideas that are unrelated that are presented throughout that one-movement work. In 1905, he established a prize for one-movement chamber works, and he got compositions from many famous composers, including Frank Bridge, John Ireland, and Herbert Howells, as well as Rafe Vaughn Williams. This is Rafe Vaughn Williams' Fantasy Quintet, performed by the Magini String Quartet and guest violist Garfield Jackson.

Ray Vaughan Williams Fantasy Quintet, performed by the Magini String Quartet and guest violist Garfield Jackson. Thank you to Sarah McGinley for adopting that recording from our library. This is listener-supported Discover Classical, and my name is Aaron Moot. Happy to be here with you for a few more minutes this evening. Stay tuned at the top of the hour as Peter Van de Graaff takes you through the overnight. We'll end this evening's program with music by Thomas Arne. This is his Gavotte, performed by the RTE Concert Orchestra, under the direction of Ernest Tomlinson.

0: Thomas Arnes Gavotte, Ernest Tomlinson led that performance of the RTE Concert Orchestra. Thank you to Lois Bigler for adopting that recording from our library. My name is Aaron Mood, and I've enjoyed sitting in for Sammy Griffith this evening on A Little Night Music. I'll be back tomorrow evening at 10 p.m. playing music so that you can rest easy. Right now, Peter Vandegraaff joins you to take you through the overnight. 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This week on Bach Cantatas. While many of his chorale cantatas were written for a number of soloists and full choir, this work is just one of four that were written for a single alto soloist. And it happens to include one of the earliest German language hymns. An intimate sacred work by Bach, Sunday at 12:03 here on Discover Classical.
1: We'll spend just a bit of time in the Parisian Opera House and then listen to music by two very good friends and leading Russian composers of the 20th century, Sergei Prokofiev and Nikolai Myaskovsky. I'm your host, Peter Vandegraaff. Let's begin with this very famous piece, although not famous in this transcription. Originally for violin and orchestra and chorus, actually, from the opera Thais. It's an orchestral intermezzo, a meditation. It's arranged here for piano, and Andrew Vanoyan performs.

Andrew Van Ooyen performing music originally for violin by Jules Massenet, an orchestral intermezzo depicting the conversion of the title character Thais, the meditation. Here's the overture to a 19th century, well, not an opera, but an operetta by a master of that art form, the German-born, but very French, Jacques Offenbach. Here's the overture to his operetta, La Belle Hélène, The Beautiful Helen, with Boston Pops and Arthur Fiedler.

Boston Pops and Arthur Fiedler with that overture to the operetta by Jacques Offenbach called La Belle Hélène, the beautiful Helen. Here is a bit more by Offenbach, but arranged by Manuel Rosenthal into a part of a ballet called Gaieté Parisienne, a Parisian gaiety. It is the polka. This is drawn from one of his operettas. And once again, we have the same group, same conductor, the Boston Pops and Arthur Fiedler.

0: That was, once again, Arthur Fiedler and the Boston Pops with the polka, which comes from the ballet Gaieté Parisienne, and music originally by Jacques Offenbach, as arranged into that ballet by Manuel Rosenthal.
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0: We turn now to a couple of 20th century Russian Soviet composers who were very, very close friends, in fact, best friends. First of all, to Sergei Prokofiev, and a piece he wrote when he was a young man and sort of known as the bad boy of music at the time. It's hard to believe he's such a mainstream popular composer now, but here is his Toccata for piano, played by Marta Argerich.

Pianist Marta Argerich performing that music by a young Sergei Prokofiev, the Toccata. And now to Prokofiev's very close friend and one of the most prolific symphony composers of the 20th century, Nikolai Myaskovsky. He wrote 27 symphonies. The Symphony No. 10 had a first performance conductorless. Apparently it was not well done and certainly not well received. It was quite modernistic, so he changed course in 1931 in his Symphony No. 11, much more romantic piece, and this was indeed successful. Here it is with the State Symphony Orchestra, the conductor is Yevgeny Svetlanov, the 11th Symphony by Nikolai Myaskovsky.

Yevgeny Svetlanov, State Symphony and the Symphony No. 11 by Nikolai Myaskovsky. Here's a prelude by Scriabin.

Pianist Vladimir Sofronitsky performing the Prelude Opus 11, number 11 by Scriabin. 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Our music takes us to Paris a bit later on. I hope you'll stay tuned. Thanks for tuning in the first place. I'm Peter Van de Graaff, your host. We have some flute music to hear, first of all, including one of the flute concertos by Mozart, the number one. Get to that in just a few minutes. This is by the Argentinian composer and a composer who specialized in writing tangos, Astor Piazzolla. In 1983, so this is very late music for him, he wrote this tango for flute and guitar, and it's played by Patrick Galois and Joran Socher.

Flutist Patrick Galois and guitarist Joran Sulcher performing that music by Argentinian composer Astor Piazzolla, a tango. Here are Eugenia Zuckerman with Pinchas Zuckerman conducting and the English Chamber Orchestra. We'll listen now to the first of the flute concertos. There's two of them in all, by Mozart.

written on a commission from an amateur Dutch flutist. That is the music of Mozart, Flute Concerto No. 1 of his two, and Eugenia Zukerman soloed there with the English Chamber Orchestra. The conductor was Pinkas Zukerman. And speaking of Mozart and the flute, of course, he wrote an opera about a magic flute, and from that opera comes this entrance aria of the comic character Papageno. Der Vogelfänger bin ich ja. I am the bird catcher, yes. It's arranged here for winds, and the ensemble is Nachtmusik.

ensemble led by Eric Höprich called Nachtmusik, playing that music by Mozart. From the magic flute, Papageno's entrance aria, Der Vogelfänger bin ich ja, I am the birdcatcher. This is Discover Classical. 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We go to Paris now, and first music from 1974 by a very French composer named Jean Francais. This piece is called Le Gai Paris, and it's performed by the Prague Wind Quintet.

Always a lighter touch to the music of Jean Francais. That is Le Gay Paris. And it was performed by the Prague Wind Quintet. This is by the 19th century Norwegian composer Johan Svendsen. It's also about Paris. He spent a good deal of time in Paris and loved it there, and traveled a lot. What's interesting is that he wrote this piece while in New York and Leipzig. But it's called The Carnival in Paris, and here's the Trondheim Symphony, Ole Christian Rude conducting.

Music written during a happy time for the composer of that music, who was a close friend of Edvard Grieg, named Johann Svensson. 1872, the year of that composition, a very happy year for him. He had just gotten married to a wealthy American woman. And these were reminiscences of his time in Paris. It's called Carnival in Paris, and the Trondheim Symphony was conducted by Ole Christian Rude. Another Norwegian composer of that same vintage. Her name is Agata Bakker Grøndahl. And here's one of her six fantasy pieces, recorded by Nastalia Strelchenko.

a fantasy piece by pianist-composer Agata Bakker-Grøndahl from Norway. 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This is Peter Van de Graaff. I love the symphonies of American composer Walter Piston, neoclassical in form and style. There's a 20th century sound to it, but it's always very approachable, I think, and so well written. We will hear one of those symphonies, Symphony No. 5, in just a little while. But first we go to a family of composers, and two of the greats from the 19th century, Robert Schumann being one, and the other his wife, Clara Schumann. She wrote most of her music when she was a child. Here is one of her three romances, Opus 21, and Jean-Pierre Armengaud plays the third of those three.

Music by one of the most influential teachers and pianists and even composers of the 19th century, Clara Wieck Schumann. Jean-Pierre Armand Gault was the pianist, and we heard the Romance No. 3, Opus 21. I have here music for a string quartet by Robert Schumann, who wrote his quartets in a set all at the same time. And this is the string quartet No. 2 in F. It's recorded by the Hansen Quartet.

Robert Schumann tended to write various forms of music at the same time, so he would dedicate a year to writing, say, orchestral music or songs, not exclusively, but primarily. And in 1842, that was the year of chamber music, and in a couple of months that summer, Schumann wrote his string quartets simultaneously, really. That was the quartet number 2 of the 3 in F major. It was recorded by the Hansen Quartet and written after a period of study not only of fugues and counterpoint, but also of the quartets of Haydn and Mozart and Beethoven. 1840 was the year of the song of Robert Schumann, and here's one of his songs for youth, and it is called Hinaus ins Freie, outside in the open air, it might be loosely translated. It's sung here by Felicity Lott, and Graham Johnson is the pianist.

0: Hinaus ins Freie, Outside in the Open Air, a song by Robert Schumann, which he wrote for children. He wrote a lot of music for children. Felicity Lott with Graham Johnson.
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0: And now we come to a work very different from what we just heard. It's the Symphony No. 5 by Walter Piston, a work which was commissioned by the Juilliard School of Music in honor of their 50th anniversary in 1954. This is the Louisville Orchestra. They recorded all the Piston symphonies, and Robert Whitney is the conductor.

That music from 1954 by the American composer Walter Piston. Symphony number 5, and written originally for the 50th anniversary of the Juilliard School of Music that commissioned that piece. That was Robert Whitney, and he led the Louisville Orchestra. A little more American music. It's by Michael Gilbertson. It's called Fluorescence from Kinds of Light.

The Acropolis Reed Quintet and Fluorescence from Kinds of Light by Michael Gilbertson. This is listener-supported Discover Classical, 88.1 WDPR Dayton, 89.1 WUSO Springfield, 89.9 WDPG Greenville, and at discoverclassical.org. I thought what we could do here is listen to some music by Handel and then by Bach, born within just a few days of each other, really. In 1685. Let's begin with Handel and music he wrote for England. And this is from Messiah. It's not really a duet. It is for two voices, though. One sings, then the other sings. It's the aria, He Shall Feed His Flock. Aaron Wall and Elizabeth DeShong with the Toronto Symphony, and Andrew Davis is the conductor.

Shall Feed His Flock from Handel's Messiah, Aaron Wall and Elizabeth Deshong with the Toronto Symphony. Andrew Davis, the conductor, we'll get back to him in a little bit. Peter Van de Graaff is my name. Here is a piece by George Frederick Handel, which contains music from Messiah that he reworked into this piece, the Concerto a Due Cori, for two choirs, separate orchestras on stage. So an antiphonal effect brought about in this music. Here's Christopher Hogwood with the Academy of Ancient Music.

Christopher Hogwood and the Academy of Ancient Music with the Concerto for Two Choirs by George Frederick Handel, containing, as you may have noticed, some music from Messiah. Here is Sir Andrew Davis, not only as conductor leading the BBC Philharmonic, but also as orchestrator of some music by Handel's almost exact contemporary to the day, Johann Sebastian Bach. Handel born on February 23rd, and then Bach born just about a month later. Here is this Prelude and Fugue in E-flat of Bach, orchestrated and conducted by Sir Andrew Davis.

That's known as the Saint Anne Prelude and Fugue, originally for the organ, but orchestrated there by the man who conducted that performance, Sir Andrew Davis, as he led the BBC Philharmonic. A little bit more by Bach from the Well-Tempered Clavier, Book 2. Here is the Fugue No. 1, played by Léon Berbon.

Harpsichordist Léon Berbon, composer Bach. That music comes from The Well-Tempered Clavier, Book 2. 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Several composers were inspired by Maurice Maeterlinck's Pelléas et Mélisande to write music for it or about it in some way. Who was the first that got to it? It was Gabriel Fauré, interestingly, for a London production of the play Pelléas et Mélisande, that he wrote incidental music. And here's a suite from that. Same conductor we had just a bit ago, Sir Andrew Davis, now leading the new Philharmonia Orchestra.

a performance by the New Philharmonia Orchestra conducted by Sir Andrew Davis, and the incidental music, or some of it anyway, written to accompany a London production of Pelléas et Mélisande by Maurice Maeterlinck, music of Gabriel Fauré. Ending with the death of Mélisande there at the end. A little more French music from the early to mid-19th century. This is by Louise Farranque, pianist, composer, and teacher. This is one of her etudes she wrote for her students, and it is played by Maria Stratigou.

An Etude or Study by Louise Farranque, performed by Maria Stratigou. 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Peter Van de Graaff is my name. Glad to have your company. We're going to listen to some 19th century American music, or into the early 20th century. We're going to begin here before listening to a piano sonata by John Knowles Payne, with some music by a composer who lived from 1857 to 1936. He was born in Milwaukee in 1857. He has a German last name. Lots of Germans in Milwaukee, German immigrants at the time. He actually studied in Leipzig with Karl Reinecke, in fact, then moved to Chicago and had a successful career there. And the work we're going to hear right now was premiered in Chicago. It's a scherzo from the Characteristic Suite, and this is the only portion of the suite that's been recorded ever, and certainly on this disc. Ruben Blundell is the conductor with the Gowanus Arts Ensemble, and this music by Henry Schoenfeld.

Music by a little-known late 19th, early 20th century American composer named Henry Schoenfeld. That's from the characteristic suite and the scherzo. As you heard, music just for strings. The Gowanus Arts Ensemble, led by Ruben Blundell. One of the most important American composers in the 19th century was John Knowles Payne. Payne with an E on the end. He wrote one piano sonata. As it turns out, it was his very first published composition as well, and that's what we're going to hear right now, an A minor sonata recorded by Denver Oldham.

Piano Sonata in A Minor, Opus 1 by the American composer John Knowles Payne, recorded by Denver Oldham. This is by Edward McDowell. It's called In Autumn, arranged for winds, Frederick Fennell, Dallas Wind Symphony.

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Our autumn-inspired music now includes a work by an English composer named William Alwyn, and we'll get to that in a little bit. This is perhaps the best-known of all autumn-inspired pieces. It's by Antonio Vivaldi. And Luka Šulić is not the violinist, but the cellist here. I've never seen a recording of Four Seasons played on the cello, but here is one with the Santa Cecilia String Academy.

Luka Šulić performing on the cello, what was originally a violin part, that is The Autumn from The Four Seasons by Antonio Vivaldi. And Mr. Šulić was accompanied by the Santa Cecilia Academy Strings. Let's hear another work inspired by autumn. This is particularly inspired by Dante Gabriel Rossetti and a poem from The Blessed Damozel by Rossetti. Let me quote that before we hear the piece. Surely she leaned o'er me, her hair fell about my face. Nothing. The autumn fall of leaves, the whole year sets apace. It's music here of William Alwyn, and it's called The Autumn Legend. It's recorded here by Nicholas Daniel, the City of London Sinfonia.

Nicholas Daniel performing on the English horn with the City of London Sinfonia, directed by Richard Hickox. That is the Autumn Legend by English composer William Alwyn. And we have another autumn-inspired piece. This is by Charles Ives. Earlier we heard some American music of the 19th century, and when we think of Ives, we often think of the iconoclast, the avant-garde, a composer who disregarded the rules of the past and so forth. But this is an early song by Charles Ives, so a very different character to this. It's 1892 music, at least it's thought to be, and not sure who wrote the text, possibly someone in the Ives family. And it's simply called In Autumn. The skies seem true above thee, the rose true on the tree, the birds seem true the summer through, but all proved false to me. Here is a recording with Paul Sperry, tenor, and Irma Viasillo, piano.

0: the early song by Charles Ives, In Autumn, as sung by Paul Sperry. 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
1: 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We'll hear Shostakovich's second violin concerto featuring Ning Feng and his Symphony No. 5, plus selections from Prokofiev's Romeo and Juliet. I'm Jan Weller. I hope you'll be listening.
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0: Before we listen to the third horn concerto by Mozart, here is a fragment that Mozart composed for the horn, and Barry Tuckwell solos with the English Chamber Orchestra.

A Fragment by Mozart, played by Barry Tuckwell Horn and the English Chamber Orchestra. Dale Clevenger is the horn soloist here with the Chicago Symphony, directed by Claudio Abbado. Mr. Clevenger also wrote the cadenzas. This is Mozart's third horn concerto.

Dale Clevenger horn with the Chicago Symphony, conducted by Claudio Abbado in that 1981 recording of the Horn Concerto No. 3 in E-flat by Mozart. Before we turn to music by Dmitri Shostakovich, with an interesting story behind it, we have this, which is just for solo horn by the Swiss composer Daniel Schneider. And the title of the piece, written in 1995, is

It's kind of a post-horn sound to that, isn't there? It's called Email by Daniel Schneider from 1995 from Le Monde Minuscule, The Tiny World. David Jolly played the horn. 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This is said to be one of the greatest works ever composed by a teenager. The year was 1925. The composer, Dmitri Shostakovich. And the night before this had its premiere, in 1926, the conductor, Nikolai Malko, said, "I have the feeling that I've turned over a new page in the history of symphonic music and of a new and great composer." This really is the work that established Shostakovich on an international scale. It is the Symphony No. 1. He wrote it as a graduation piece. The performance here is by the Cincinnati Symphony Orchestra, Jesus Lopez Cobos, the conductor, and the First Symphony of Shostakovich.

Jesus López Cobos and the Cincinnati Symphony Orchestra performed that music by a young Dmitri Shostakovich, 19 years old in 1925 when he wrote that Symphony No. 1. And shortly after it was performed, it was introduced in Germany by Bruno Walter, in America by Leopold Stokowski and Arthur Rudzinski. Shostakovich had letters from Mio and Berg encouraging him to keep on writing. And we're glad that he did. This is by a Russian composer about 30 years older than Shostakovich, Sergei Bortkevich, a prelude.

0: That was Pierre Huibrecht's performing a prelude from the Opus 33 set by Sergei Bortkiewicz. This is listener-supported Discover Classical, 88.1 WDPR Dayton, 89.1 WUSO Springfield, 89.9 WDPG Greenville, and at discoverclassical.org.
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George and Ira Gershwin at their most, Gilbert and Sullivan in that music from the 1920s musical Gershwin's Primrose. You heard the overture played there by the Princess Theatre Orchestra led by John McGlynn. A Gershwin musical that premiered in London, England, and was never performed in America until half a century later. Good morning, it's 6:07. You're listening to Discover Classical. Tuesday morning, and I'm Larry Carrasel. Right now it's 50 degrees here in Dayton. Another sunny, beautiful day. It's going to be in the 70s today and Wednesday. Might make it back up to around 80 Thursday. And then rain possible Friday with a high around 70. Again, 50 right now in Dayton. Here's music of Mendelssohn and the first of his piano concertos, the number one in G minor. Stephen Huff is our soloist. Lawrence Foster leads the City of Birmingham Symphony.

The first of the piano concertos by Felix Mendelssohn, the concerto number 1 in G minor, played there by pianist Stephen Huff with conductor Lawrence Foster and the City of Birmingham Symphony. Good morning, it's 6:27 here on Discover Classical. I'm Larry Carrazzle. It's a Tuesday morning with 49 degrees now in Dayton. Sunny and nice again today with a high in the 70s today and Wednesday. We'll bump back up to around 80 on Thursday, then 70 and rain on Friday. 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Coming up later this morning, we'll hear about the Photo Focus Biennial exhibition on today's Arts Focus. That's at 5 till 8 this morning. But right now, this music by the Italian Baroque influencer by the name of Arcangelo Corelli, Trevor Pinnock, and the English concert play this trio sonata from the first set of published works by Corelli, his Opus 1, number 12 in D.

Members of the English Concert, led by Trevor Pinnock in that trio sonata, the Opus 1, number 12 in D, by Arcangelo Corelli. And thanks to Sam and Lynn Dodson for supporting Discover Classical and adopting that recording. Good morning, it's 6:35 here on this Tuesday, 49 degrees now here in downtown Dayton. Sunny forecast once again, expect a high in the 70s today and Wednesday. 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Just ahead, the younger brother of the Waltz King, but first here's the Budapest Wind Ensemble and a little Mozart. An arrangement of some music from the opera Don Giovanni.

A wind ensemble arrangement of music from Mozart's Don Giovanni. That suite was played by the Budapest Wind Ensemble. And thanks to Chris Jensen for supporting Discover Classical and adopting that recording. Good morning, it's 6:49 here on Discover Classical. I'm Larry Carousel with the younger brother of the Waltz King coming up next. Also, one of the sons of Bach just ahead, and Father Bach as well, Johann Sebastian Bach's music a little after 7. Also, today's Arts Focus is coming up a little over an hour from now at 5 till 8. Wrapping up this hour with music by Joseph Strauss, Cincinnati Pops and Eric Kunzel play one of the most often performed works by this younger Strauss, the Music of the Spheres Waltz.

0: The Music of the Spheres Waltz by Joseph Strauss, Cincinnati Pops and Eric Kunzel performance. Good morning, it's a minute till 7. 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And right now it's 49 degrees in Dayton, sunny and 70s will be the high today, then 70s on Wednesday as well, back up to 80 Thursday, then 70 and rain on Friday. Again, a cool 49 right now in Dayton. 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Directed by Professor and Artistic Director Maria Spring Cordes, it runs now through October 4th in Wright State's Festival Playhouse. Ticket information at wright.edu/theater, Wright State Theater, soaring into the future. 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

Whispers from Beyond. That's music by American composer Rossano Galante. And his music written about 10 years ago in memory of a lost friend. You heard the Polish National Wind Orchestra led by Sebastian Perlowski. Good morning, it's 7:06 here on Discover Classical. Today's programming is dedicated by Greg Sammons in honor of the birthday of Cora Whitby. That's our honorary day for this 29th of September. It's music of Johann Sebastian Bach and music that celebrates autumn coming up next. First, here are Sarah Cunningham and Richard Egar playing viola da gamba and harpsichord in this sonata in G minor by J.S. Bach.

0: the third cello, or in this case, viola da gamba sonata, the G minor of Johann Sebastian Bach. The viola da gamba was played by Sarah Cunningham with Richard Egar at the harpsichord. Good morning, it's 7:21 here on Discover Classical. I'm Larry Carrasel. Right now it's 49 degrees here in Dayton, high in the 70s today and Wednesday.
1: 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We'll hear Shostakovich's second violin concerto featuring Ning Feng and his Symphony No. 5, plus selections from Prokofiev's Romeo and Juliet. I'm Jan Weller. I hope you'll be listening.
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Comes Autumn Time, that music by American composer Leo Sowerby. And Paul Freeman led that performance by the Czech National Symphony. Music celebrating the autumn season at 7:27 here on Discover Classical. Good morning and thanks for tuning in. It's right now 49 degrees here in Dayton. More autumn weather coming our way. 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Back to the time of Haydn, here's Thomas Fay leading the Heidelberg Symphony in one of the early symphonies of Haydn, the number 5 in A.

0: With 5 down and 99 to go, that's the Symphony No. 5 in A by Haydn, with Thomas Faye leading the Heidelberg Symphony. Good morning, it's 7:46 here on Discover Classical. I'm Larry Carrasel. Thanks for joining me. It's a Tuesday morning with 49 degrees in Dayton. Another sunny, beautiful forecast, highs in the 70s today and Wednesday. Back up to 80 on Thursday, but then 70 Friday with a chance of rain at the end of the week. Again, 49 right now in Dayton.
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0: Garrick Olson from his recording of the Complete Nocturnes of Frédéric Chopin. You heard the Opus 32, number 1 in B. Thanks to Carol and Leonard Sackstetter for adopting that recording. Good morning. It's just about 5 till 8 here on Discover Classical. 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
1: During the month of October, nearly 75 exhibitions will be mounted as part of the 2026 Photo Focus Biennial. The event takes place in venues throughout the region, including several in the Dayton area. Ed Dixon operates the Edward A. Dixon Gallery downtown.
2: Photo Focus is an organization that focuses on lens-based artwork, and they're based out of Cincinnati, but their reach goes a lot further. The biennial is the big focus where they bring in all these other venues, mostly in the Cincinnati area, northern Kentucky, but also Dayton and Columbus. So they all have their separate exhibitions based on the overarching theme that Photo Focus sets for that year's biennial.
1: The theme for this year's biennial is The Long View, which considers aspects of time and perspective in photography and film. Greg Shonga is a photographer who has displayed work in previous Photo Focus events. This year, he served as curator of a Photo Focus exhibition at the Dayton Society of Artists called Luminous Flow.
3: This year's theme, The Long View, could be a number of things. It can reflect on distance. It could reflect on long-range photography. It is however the artists interpret that. With the DSA, our sub-theme to The Long View is Luminous Flow. There are a variety of angles to the theme. And there were some futuristic photographs that dealt with space. And then there were other more traditional photographs that dealt with landscapes and the beauty of nature. And the central theme that I saw as I reviewed some of the submissions were that people were reflecting on time, the essence of time, how we use our time. What does that mean? What does time mean to us? What does time mean to an adult? And what does time mean to a child? So there's a variety of photographs that you will see, and I think it's going to be a very eye-opening exhibition all around for many of the venues.
1: The exhibition at the Edward A. Dixon Gallery is called Picturing Tomorrow, and artists were invited to submit images that visualize the future.
2: I came up with the theme Picturing Tomorrow, something that would look into the future. Next week, 2 years, it could be 100 years from now. The photography that I received, it was, you know, artists do what they do, they're creative, and they went in directions that I didn't really expect. You know, there's one image that when you look at it, it's somewhat abstract in a way, but it's actual photo session with models and different lighting. And you could look at this and you really wouldn't know what era or what year this is. It could be today, tomorrow, or 1,000 years in the future when you look at these images. And that's what I liked about it. Like I said, it was just a different take that I hadn't considered when I first put the theme out there.
1: Both exhibitions demonstrate the creativity of visual artists working in this region.
2: The artists here are so creative, and this is another way for them to be able to express some of their creativity. And I think photography is not always seen all the time, even by a lot of people, as art. So this is a great way for people to, you know, experience it in that way.
3: In this region of Dayton, we have a very thriving art scene, and we have the support of galleries like Mr. Dixon's Gallery, as well as the museums, and our civic leaders are also supporting the arts. So it has allowed many of these artists to really develop and grow and show the public their skills in art. So I hope that the public will come out to support this worthwhile exhibition.
1: Picturing Tomorrow will be on display from October 1st through November 1st at the Edward A. Dixon Gallery, 222 North St. Clair Street in downtown Dayton. More information is available online at eadgallery.com. Luminous Flow runs from October 2nd through the 30th at the Dayton Society of Artists at 48 High Street. Their website is daytondsa.org. I'm Adam Alonso. 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

A short overture from a stage work by Johann Christian Bach, La Calamita, or the Magnet of Hearts Overture. And you heard the Netherlands Chamber Orchestra, led by David Zinman, thanks to Craig Meyer for adopting that recording. Good morning, it's 8:05 here on Discover Classical. 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The first is Sunday, October 11th at 4 p.m. at Kettering Seventh-day Adventist Church, and the second is November 8th at 3 p.m. at the Arbogast Performing Arts Center in Troy. The Bach Society of Dayton now provides child care during concerts. More at bachsocietyofdayton.org. We'll hear a brief but exotic ballet score by Debussy coming up next. Also, Misha Dichter plays one of the original solo piano versions of a Liszt Hungarian Rhapsody. Coming up in the 9 o'clock hour, some revolutionary Beethoven. But first, this performance by the Rotterdam Philharmonic, James Conlon conducting this music of Claude Debussy, his short ballet dealing with young people in a tennis court. It's called Joux, or Games.

Claude Debussy's short ballet score Jeux, or Games, played there by the Rotterdam Philharmonic, led by James Conlon. Good morning, it's 8:24 here on Discover Classical. 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Here's the pianist Misha Dichter, who over the years recorded the complete Hungarian Rhapsodies by Franz Liszt in their original solo piano form. Here's the number 8

The eighth of the Hungarian Rhapsodies for solo piano by Franz Liszt. Misha Dichter was our soloist. Thanks to Barbara Musser for supporting Discover Classical and adopting that recording. Good morning, it's 8:32 here on Discover Classical. I'm Larry Caressel, and today's programming is supported by One Lincoln Park, a senior living community that encourages older adults to continue living an independent life, offering one- and two-bedroom apartments, multiple dining options, and transportation services 7 days a week. Additional information at lincolnparkseniors.com. The most often performed work of the thousands of compositions by Telemann is a viola concerto. Here's Stephen Shingles playing the viola as Neville Mariner leads the Academy of St. Martin in the Fields in the Viola Concerto in G by Telemann.

Of his thousands of compositions, that's Telemann's most often performed piece of music, his Viola Concerto in G, in that performance by violist Stephen Shingles, with the Academy of St. Martin in the Fields, led by Neville Mariner. Good morning, it's 9:15 here on Discover Classical, and support today comes from Wagner Subaru, sales and service for new and used vehicles since 1966. 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Coming up at noon today, it's another New at Noon after the composer's date book. And on today's New at Noon, David Crean has another recording by the Poesis Quartet in music by Samuel Coleridge Taylor, by Coleridge Taylor Perkinson, that is, no relation to Samuel Coleridge Taylor. We'll hear his music coming up at about 12:03 on New at Noon. It's music by Alan Hovhaness now to wrap up this hour, and a piece of music for strings that has an almost religious or spiritual nature. It's called the Alleluia and Fugue, Opus 40. David Amos leads this performance by strings of the Philharmonia Orchestra, music by Alan Hovhaness.

0: The strings of the Philharmonia Orchestra, conducted by David Amos, played that music by Alan Hovhaness, his Alleluia and Fugue, Opus 40. Good morning, it's a minute and a half till nine. 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I'm Larry Caressel, and right now 53 degrees here in Dayton. Sunny, nice day. It's going to be in the 70s today and Wednesday. Back up to 80 Thursday, but then cooling off again, 70 Friday with a chance of rain. And for now, we're expecting highs in the 60s over the weekend. Right now, 53 here in Dayton.
1: A story of God's obsession, love, and power. Richard Wagner's Das Rheingold is the dramatic first part of his Ring cycle. 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
0: 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Also on the program are selections from Etude Tableau in Respighi's orchestration and Rachmaninoff's final orchestral masterpiece, The Symphonic Dances. It's Saturday, October 3rd at the Clark State Performing Arts Center. 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

Mussorgsky's contribution in 1872 to what was meant to be a collaborative work among several Russian composers, including Rimsky-Korsakov, who orchestrated that Malada Festive March by Mussorgsky. You heard the Berlin Philharmonic led by Claudio Abbado. 9:06 here on Discover Classical, and today's programming is supported by EMC Ohio, Executive Medical Centers of Ohio, a concierge primary care practice, providing personalized medical care and expanded patient access. 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From the early 1800s, now a true revolutionary symphony by Beethoven, his third, which he originally dedicated to Napoleon, but then had second thoughts after Napoleon crowned himself emperor, scratched off Napoleon's name and instead called it the Eroica Symphony. Symphony No. 3 in E-flat by Beethoven. 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

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Let's wrap up this hour with one of my favorite living American composers. Her name, Jennifer Higdon. Here's her Fanfare Ritmico with the Cincinnati Symphony led by Paavo Järvi.

0: If you were alive 26 years ago for the turn of the millennium, you remember all the excitement and, to an extent, anxiety that that event caused. Jennifer Higdon attempted to capture that mood in her Fanfare Ritmico, written around that time for the Women's Philharmonic. That performance was by Paavo Järvi and the Cincinnati Symphony. 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
0: I'm David Crean. Thanks so much for tuning in to Dayton's Discover Classical this morning. Coming up in this hour, a youthful work for violin by Richard Strauss. First, one of the overtures in D minor by William Boyce. This one was originally part of a stage work called The Secular Mask, written in 1745. Adrian Shepherd performs here with Cantilena.

An overture by English composer William Boyce, initially part of the Secular Masque of 1745. Adrian Shepherd performed there with Count Elena, thanks to Brock and Margie Anderson for adopting that recording from our music library. 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Directed by Dr. Shelley Jago, it's Monday, October 5th at 7:30 in Wright State's Creative Arts Center. 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Maurice Ravel was about 40 years old when World War I broke out. He was much too old to be drafted into the French army and could have sat the entire thing out in a comfortable resort somewhere, but he insisted on enlisting. It was a difficult time for him. He was a driver and developed some PTSD from the experience. He also lost a lot of friends, as did most people alive during that time. Shortly after the war, he produced this piece called Le Tombeau de Couperin. It's a surprisingly upbeat work, and people asked him why that was the case, considering what he had just gone through, and Ravel replied that the dead are sad enough in their eternal silence. Each movement of the piece is dedicated to somebody that Ravel lost in the war. Here's a performance with the Orpheus Chamber Orchestra.

0: One of the major works by Maurice Ravel, originally for piano, that was Le Tombeau de Couperin. He later created a version for orchestra that was performed by the Orpheus Chamber Orchestra. Thanks to Leroy and Evelyn Goodson for adopting that recording from our music library. We also get support from the Rotary Club of Dayton, presenting a leadership masterclass with Michelangelo Caruso. 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
1: 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That is, until he discovered the music of Polish composer Mieczysław Weinberg. Linus Rote plays Weinberg's violin concerto on the next performance today from APM. 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
0: Richard Strauss is best remembered for his tone poems and his operas, but as a young man, he wrote in more traditional concert forms like the sonata. This is an early violin sonata that he wrote in his early 20s, around the time that he met his future wife. Here's Gil Shaham performing with Rohan da Silva.

Richard Strauss was about 24 when he finished that violin sonata and would shortly turn his attention mostly to tone poems and later operas. That sonata in E-flat was performed by Gil Shaham and Rohan da Silva. 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Coming up in the 11 o'clock hour, music from The Firebird by Stravinsky, also a concerto by Saint-Saëns on the way. Then stay tuned at noon for Composer's Datebook and New at Noon with another brand new recording from the Poiesis String Quartet. To take us to the top of the hour, a short wind quintet by Josef Myslivacek. Karen van Heerden leads the Orpheus Winds.

One of the brief wind chamber works by an associate of the Mozart family, Czech composer Josef Myslivacek. Karen van Heerden performed there with the Orpheus Wind Ensemble. 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Today's programming is dedicated by Greg Sammons in honor of the birthday of Kara Whitby. It's 11 o'clock now here at Discover Classical. I'm David Crean. Thanks so much for tuning in today. Let's begin this hour with music from Igor Stravinsky's first big hit, the ballet The Firebird, famously commissioned from him by the impresario Sergei Diaghilev and performed by the Ballet Russe in Paris. It made Stravinsky a household name in European music and led to several more commissions from Diaghilev. Here's David Zinman leading a suite from The Firebird with the Baltimore Symphony.

A suite from Igor Stravinsky's first big hit, the ballet The Firebird. David Zinman led a performance of the Baltimore Symphony. 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Written by Maggie Lou Radar, this darkly funny original play reimagines the Salem witch trials from the perspective of the accused women themselves rather than the accusers. Opening October 14th and running through the 25th, show and ticket information at humanracetheater.org. Still to come in this hour, a piano concerto by Saint-Saëns. Right now, it's a canzona by Giovanni Gabrielli, performed here by the National Brass Ensemble.

0: A short canzone by Giovanni Gabrielli, performed there by the National Brass Ensemble. Thanks to Jolyn Navarra for adopting that recording from our music library.
1: 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I'm Jan Weller. 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
0: 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Here's music by Camille Saint-Saëns, an early piano concerto No. 2 in G minor, premiered in 1868. It explores a wide variety of styles, which led one critic to remark that it begins with Bach and ends with Offenbach. Here's a performance with Long Long as the soloist. Andres Nelsons leads the Leipzig Gewandhaus Orchestra.

The second piano concerto in G minor, probably the most popular piano concerto by Camille Saint-Saëns. Long Long was the soloist there with Andres Nelsons and the Leipzig Gewandhaus Orchestra. Thanks to Marianne Cornell for adopting that recording from our Discover Classical Music Library. We also get support from Wright State University School of Fine and Performing Arts, presenting The Crucible, Arthur Miller's classic drama about hysteria, accusation, and the cost of truth in a community gripped by fear. Directed by professor and artistic director Maria Spring Cordes, it runs from September 25th through October 4th in Wright State's Festival Playhouse. Ticket information at wright.edu/theater. Wright State Theater, soaring into the future. Coming up at noon, it's Composer's Datebook, followed by New at Noon with music by Coleridge Taylor Perkinson in a brand new recording by the Poiesis String Quartet. To take us to the top of the hour, music by Domenico Cimarosa. This is the overture from Judith. Michael Halash leads the Czech Chamber Philharmonic.

0: The overture from an oratorio called Judith by a composer best known for his comic operas, that was Domenico Cimarosa. Michael Hollisch performed there with the Czech Chamber Philharmonic. Thanks to Deborah Fitzpatrick for adopting that recording from our Discover Classical Music Library. 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
1: This is the Composer's Datebook for September 29th. I'm John Burge. On today's date, in 2000, a new cello concerto with an unusual title received its premiere at the Barbican Center in London. Billed as the Crouching Tiger Concerto, this score was by the Chinese composer Tan Dun and was derived from Tan's film score for Ang Lee's mystical and magical martial arts film titled Crouching Tiger, Hidden Dragon. That score featured a prominent cello part tailor-made for cellist Yo-Yo Ma, as well as a variety of traditional Chinese instruments and a percussion battery that included a North African frame drum. The haunting score matched the film so effectively that it won an Academy Award. It was director Ang Lee who suggested that Tan Dun rework his film score into a cello concerto and even offered to put together a special film to accompany the concerto. In effect, saying, "Turnabout is fair play. You composed music to fit my film, now I'll compose a film to fit your concerto." Ang Lee pulled together shots from the original film and mixed in real and imaginary scenes from New York's Chinatown and 19th century Beijing for the new film designed to accompany performance of the new concerto. Composer's Datebook is produced by APM, American Public Media, in collaboration with the American Composers Forum, reminding you that all music was once new.

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Are you maximizing the potential of excess cash? Have you considered private markets or hedge funds, and more? A complimentary copy can be obtained by calling Sean Nicholson at 937-226-6562. 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The history of music is full of stories of parents who were vehemently opposed to their children pursuing musical careers, but not so with Coleridge Taylor Perkinson, an American composer born in the 1930s. He was actually named after the great composer Samuel Coleridge Taylor, so his parents were perhaps predestining him for a career in music, which he did in fact pursue. This is one of his early significant works, his first string quartet based on the African-American spiritual Calvary. We'll hear a brand new performance with the Poiesis Quartet, and this performance is preceded by a simple arrangement of the spiritual itself.

American composer Coleridge Taylor Perkinson had a long and multifaceted career, even playing piano in the Max Roach Quartet for a short time. You could hear the influence of lots of different types of music in that piece, his first string quartet based on the African-American spiritual Calvary. That was a brand new recording with the Poiesis String Quartet. 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Are you maximizing the potential of excess cash? 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It's about 12:23 now here at Dayton's Discover Classical. I'm David Crean. Thanks so much for tuning in today. Later in this hour, you'll hear some virtuosic piano music by Hummel. Right now, the fourth and last of the Opus 64 Symphonic Dances by Edvard Grieg, Dmitri Kitayenko performs with the Bergen Symphony.

0: One of the symphonic dances from Opus 64 by Edvard Grieg. That was number 4 in A minor, performed by Dmitri Kitayenko and the Bergen Symphony.
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0: Here's a suite of music that Marc-Antoine Charpentier wrote for a play called Andromeda. It was a great success, although that might have been as much because of the elaborate stagecraft and machinery as Charpentier's music. Here's Charles Medlem leading London Baroque.

A suite of music from a play called Andromeda, with incidental music by Marc-Antoine Charpentier. Charles Medlem performed there with London Baroque. First Baptist Church at 111 West Monument Avenue in Dayton will host the internationally acclaimed Notre Dame Glee Club on Saturday, October 24th at 7:30. They'll present selections from all periods and styles featuring the 55-voice male ensemble. Free parking is available in the parking lot next to the church. More information is at fbcdayton.org. Coming up in the 1 o'clock hour, some music by William Grant Still, also a concerto by Handel on the way. To take us to the top of the hour, it's a piano work by Johann Nepomuk Hummel, one of the most highly regarded pianists and composers of the early 19th century. His fame was later eclipsed by more romantic-minded contemporaries like Schumann and Liszt. He's had a bit of a renaissance in the last 20 years or so. This is a rondo for piano in E major performed by Madoka Inui.

0: A Rondo in E major for piano by Johann Nepomuk Hummel. That performance was by Madoka Inui. Thanks to Nancy Mahoney for adopting that recording from our music library. 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
1: 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Written in 1942, Bernstein conducted the St. Louis Symphony in a recording just 4 years later. 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
0: I'm David Crane. I'll be with you for one more hour today here on Dayton's Discover Classical. Let's begin this 1 o'clock hour with music by Hector Berlioz from one of his most ambitious projects. And he had a lot of ambitious projects, an opera called The Trojans. The total runtime clocks in at over 5 hours, and Berlioz never saw a complete production during his lifetime. It's rarely staged complete even now. An abridged version called The Trojans at Carthage was given a staging, though. Here is a march from that colossal work with David Zinman and the Baltimore Symphony.

March from the Trojans at Carthage, the shortened form of a much longer opera called The Trojans by Hector Berlioz. David Zinman performed there with the Baltimore Symphony. 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Directed by professor and artistic director Maria Spring Cordes, it runs now through October 4th in Wright State's Festival Playhouse. Ticket information is at wright.edu/theater. Wright State Theater, soaring into the future. I'm David Crean. Thanks so much for tuning in to Discover Classical this afternoon. Here's the best-known work by American composer William Grant Still, sometimes called the Dean of African-American Composers. He was the first African-American to have a symphony performed by a major orchestra when the Rochester Philharmonic performed this piece, his Afro-American Symphony. We'll hear John Jader with the Fort Smith Symphony.

0: The Afro-American Symphony, the first by William Grant Still, performed there by John Jader and the Fort Smith Symphony. 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
1: 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That's The Intimate Guitar, music from the instrument held closest to the heart.

The overture from the opera Lodoiska by Luigi Cherubini. 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I'm David Crean. It's been my pleasure to be with you today here on Discover Classical. Coming up at 2 o'clock, Adam Alonso joins you for a piano trio by Dvorak. The English were so enthusiastic about Handel's music that they even demanded more music by Handel during the intermissions of his three-hour oratorios. To that end, Handel composed and performed his organ concertos. They were later published as the Opus 4 and Opus 7 collections. We'll hear one now, a concerto in G minor, originally written to be performed with the oratorio Theodora in the spring of 1750. Here's soloist Marie-Claire Alain with Jean-François Paillard and the Paillard Chamber Orchestra.

You heard an organ concerto in G minor by Handel. Organist Marie-Claire Alain performed with the Payard Chamber Orchestra, conducted by Jean-François Payard. Nick and Anna Goff adopted that recording from our music library here at listener-supported Discover Classical. 88.1 WDPR Dayton, 89.1 WUSO Springfield, 89.9 WDPG Greenville, and online at discoverclassical.org. 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It's Wednesday, October 7th at 7:30 p.m. in Schuster Hall at Wright State's Creative Arts Center. 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I'm Adam Alonzo. I'll be with you until 6 o'clock today. Stay tuned later in this hour for a large-scale piano trio by Dvorak. The River Jordan was often mentioned in Black spirituals as a metaphor for escaping slavery by crossing a river. The harpist, Ashley Jackson, released a recording called Take Me to the Water. She said, "I was captivated by water being a symbol of freedom and hope for my ancestors." Here's an original piece from that CD recording, and it's called River Jordan. You'll hear Ashley humming and striking her harp as she plays.

You heard Ashley Jackson playing the harp and singing along in that original piece called River Jordan, with just a bit of Deep River at the end there. Music by Ashley Jackson. Dr. Sherry Roderman adopted that recording from our music library here at Discover Classical. 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Features include the Romanesque gateway, an original Tiffany window, a hand-cut Tiffany mosaic floor, and sculptures throughout the grounds created by Carl Bitter and Robert Kepnick. 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Woodland Cemetery, beautiful, timeless, and still available. Well, stay tuned later in this hour for the overture to a comic opera by Antonio Salieri. Right now, though, it's a brief piece by J.S. Bach, Sleepers Awake. The BBC Philharmonic is conducted by Martin Brabens.

0: Sleepers Awake by J.S. Bach. Martin Brabens conducted the BBC Philharmonic. 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
1: 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While many of his chorale cantatas were written for a number of soloists and full choir, this work is just one of four that were written for a single alto soloist. And it happens to include one of the earliest German language hymns. 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
0: Here's chamber music now by Antonín Dvořák. He began composing a new piano trio just weeks after the death of his mother, which might explain the brooding intensity of the work. The third movement features a slow and yearning melody played by the cello and violin. This is the piano trio number 3 in F minor by Dvořák. Emmanuel Ax plays piano with violinist Jung-Uk Kim and cellist Yo-Yo Ma.

The Piano Trio No. 3 in F minor by Dvorak. You heard pianist Emmanuel Ax, violinist Jong-Uk Kim, and cellist Yo-Yo Ma. It's about 8 minutes now until 3 o'clock, and you're listening to Discover Classical, where we get support from Star City Music Studios, offering private and group lessons for all ages on all major instruments and voice. One of 43 Music Garden early childhood music centers in the country, Star City also offers classes for children from birth to 9 years old. More information at 937-265-2164 or at starcitymusicstudios.com. Hope you'll stay tuned later in the 3 o'clock hour. You'll hear music from L'Arlésienne by Georges Bizet. Right now, the overture to a comic opera by Antonio Salieri called The Stolen Bucket. Michael Dietrich conducts the Slovak Radio Orchestra.

The Overture to The Stolen Bucket, a comic opera by Antonio Salieri. Michael Dietrich conducted the Slovak Radio Orchestra, and Nancy Mahoney adopted that recording from our music library here at listener-supported Discover Classical, 88.1 WDPR Dayton, 89.1 WUSO Springfield, 89.9 WDPG Greenville, and online at discoverclassical.org. Today's programming is dedicated by Greg Sammons in honor of the birthday of Kara Whitby. I'm Adam Alonso. I'll be with you until 6 o'clock today. Coming up at 6, stay tuned for Performance Today. Later on in this hour, you'll hear a song, Without Words, by Felix Mendelssohn. Here's a concerto by Antonio Vivaldi, concerto for oboe that opens with some stormy music by the orchestra and virtuosic playing by the soloist. It's a concerto in A minor. Frank de Brauna is the oboist, performing with the Academy of Ancient Music, conducted by Christopher Hogwood.

Frank de Brauna played oboe with the Academy of Ancient Music, conducted by Christopher Hogwood, in that Concerto in A Minor by Vivaldi. Susan and Don Harker adopted that recording from our music library here at Discover Classical. 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Directed by Professor and Artistic Director Mario Spring Cortis, it runs now through October 4th in Wright State's Festival Playhouse. Ticket information at wright.edu/theater. Wright State Theater, soaring into the future. Stay tuned later in this hour for music inspired by Jean Sibelius. Right now it's a suite from L'Arlésienne, incidental music written by Georges Bizet. This performance is by the orchestra of the Suisse Romande, conducted by Kazuki Yamada.

The suite number one from L'Arlésienne, some incidental music by Georges Bizet. Kazuki Yamada conducted the orchestra of the Suisse Romande, and Nancy Farkas adopted that recording from our music library here at Discover Classical. 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The Bach Society of Dayton now provides child care during concerts. More at bachsocietyofdayton.org. Thomas Addis is a modern British composer, and he once described the music of Sibelius as very moving and very beautiful. Here's a single movement work for violin and orchestra that he called Homage to Sibelius. It has an opening that's as quiet as a whisper, but then the music gradually builds in volume and intensity, and lots of percussion instruments are heard toward the end of this piece. It's called Air, Homage to Sibelius, music by Thomas Addis. Anna-Sophie Mutter plays violin with the London Symphony Orchestra, conducted by the composer.

Anna Selvimutter played violin with the London Symphony Orchestra, conducted by Thomas Addis, in a composition by Thomas Addis called Air, Homage to Sibelius. 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Here's the overture to The Apothecary, an opera by Haydn. Giuseppe Sinopoli conducts the Dresden State Orchestra.

0: The overture to a comic opera by Haydn called The Apothecary. Giuseppe Sinopoli conducted the Dresden State Orchestra.
1: 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Also on the program are selections from Etude Tableau in Respighi's orchestration and Rachmaninoff's final orchestral masterpiece, The Symphonic Dances. 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

0: A Song Without Words in A Minor by Felix Mendelssohn from his Opus 53 collection. The piece was called Folk Song. That performance was by pianist Livia Rev, and Michelle Smith adopted that recording from our music library here at listener-supported Discover Classical. 88.1 WDPR Dayton, 89.1 WUSO Springfield, 89.9 WDPG Greenville, and online at discoverclassical.org. I'm Adam Alonso. I'll be with you two more hours, coming up at 6 p.m. Stay tuned for performance today.
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0: Stay tuned later in this hour for some ballet music inspired by Romeo and Juliet. Right now, we'll hear from Muzio Clementi. After he passed away, his music manuscripts came into the possession of his grandson. Unfortunately, his housekeeper threw them in the trash. And it's taken a lot of work over the years to piece together fragments of Clementi's scores found in libraries around the world. So what we'll hear now, it's called an overture, but it's really the first movement of a symphony that is now lost. This is an overture in C major by Clementi. Francesco Diavolos conducts the Philharmonia Orchestra.

An overture in C major by Muzio Clementi. Francesco Diavolos conducted the Philharmonia Orchestra. It's about 11 minutes now after 4 o'clock, and you're listening to Discover Classical, where we get support from Wagner Subaru, sales and service for new and used vehicles since 1966. 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Later in this afternoon's program, you'll hear a Hungarian dance by a German composer. Right now, it's a suite from Romeo and Juliet, ballet by Sergei Prokofiev. This is the suite number 3 that includes a morning dance that's frantically energetic. You'll also hear a couple of pieces representing Juliet and her nurse. Pavel Jarvi conducts the Cincinnati Symphony Orchestra.

Ballet music by Sergei Prokofiev, the suite number 3 from Romeo and Juliet. Paavo Järvi conducted the Cincinnati Symphony Orchestra, and Kerry Lawson adopted that recording from our music library here at Discover Classical. 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Each month, UBS's House View Report addresses the top market questions for investors to consider, such as, is your portfolio overly dependent on technology stocks? Are you maximizing the potential of excess cash? Have you considered private markets or hedge funds? And more. 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Member FINRA SIPC. On the stock market today, the Dow Jones was down 131 points, closing at 51,349. The S&P was down by 12 points to 7,670, and the NASDAQ was down by 22 to reach 26,797.

0: Pianist Richard Raymond performed that waltz by Chopin in A-flat from his Opus 69 collection, known as the Farewell Waltz.
1: I'm Joe Law, host of Theme and Variations. 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
0: 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You'll learn about a couple of photography exhibitions opening soon in the Dayton area. Right now we'll hear a trio sonata by Dietrich Buxtehude. At the beginning, you'll hear a violin launch into a soaring melody, and then later it's repeated by a viola da gamba playing in a lower octave. This is a sonata in B-flat, performed by violinist John Holloway with gambist Jaap ter Linden and harpsichordist Lars Ulrich Mortensen.

0: A trio sonata in B-flat by Dietrich Buxtehude. You heard violinist John Holloway with gambist Jaap ter Linden and harpsichordist Lars Ulrik Mortensen. Leroy and Evelyn Goodson adopted that recording from our music library here at listener-supported Discover Classical.
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0: Stay tuned later in the 5 o'clock hour for a late piano sonata by Beethoven. Right now we'll hear from the 20th century composer Elliot Carter. He won the Pulitzer Prize on two occasions, and Aaron Copland called him one of America's most distinguished creative artists in any field. Here's perhaps Carter's most frequently performed piece. It's a wind quintet with fast and rhythmic music and lots of interaction between the musicians. This performance is by the Westwood Wind Quintet.

0: A Wind Quintet by Elliot Carter, performed by the Westwood Wind Quintet. It's time now for Arts Focus. 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Details at DaytonArtInstitute.org. During the month of October, nearly 75 exhibitions will be mounted as part of the 2026 Photo Focus Biennial. The event takes place in venues throughout the region, including several in the Dayton area. Ed Dixon operates the Edward A. Dixon Gallery downtown.
1: Photo Focus is an organization that focuses on lens-based artwork, and they're based out of Cincinnati, but their reach goes a lot further. The biennial is the big focus where they bring in all these other venues, mostly in the Cincinnati area, northern Kentucky, but also Dayton and Columbus. So they all have their separate exhibitions based on the overarching theme that Photo Focus sets for that year's biennial.
0: The theme for this year's biennial is The Long View, which considers aspects of time and perspective in photography and film. Greg Shonga is a photographer who has displayed work in previous Photo Focus events. This year, he served as curator of a Photo Focus exhibition at the Dayton Society of Artists called Luminous Flow.
2: This year's theme, The Long View, could be a number of things. It can reflect on distance. It could reflect on long-range photography. It is however the artists interpret that. With the DSA, our sub-theme to The Long View is Luminous Flow. There are a variety of angles to the theme. And there were some futuristic photographs that dealt with space. And then there were other more traditional photographs that dealt with landscapes and the beauty of nature. And the central theme that I saw as I reviewed some of the submissions were that people were reflecting on time, the essence of time, how we use our time. What does that mean? What does time mean to us? What does time mean to an adult? And what does time mean to a child? So there's a variety of photographs that you will see, and I think it's going to be a very eye-opening exhibition all around for many of the venues.
0: The exhibition at the Edward A. Dixon Gallery is called Picturing Tomorrow, and artists were invited to submit images that visualize the future.
1: I came up with the theme Picturing Tomorrow, something that would look into the future. Next week, 2 years, it could be 100 years from now. The photography that I received, it was, you know, artists do what they do, they're creative, and they went in directions that I didn't really expect. You know, there's one image that when you look at it, it's somewhat abstract in a way, but it's actual photo session with models and different lighting. And you could look at this and you really wouldn't know what era or what year this is. It could be today, tomorrow, or 1,000 years in the future when you look at these images. And that's what I liked about it. Like I said, it was just a different take that I hadn't considered when I first put the theme out there.
0: Both exhibitions demonstrate the creativity of visual artists working in this region.
1: The artists here are so creative, and this is another way for them to be able to express some of their creativity. And I think photography is not always seen all the time, even by a lot of people, as art. So this is a great way for people to, you know, experience it in that way.
2: In this region of Dayton, we have a very thriving art scene, and we have the support of galleries like Mr. Dixon's Gallery, as well as the museums, and our civic leaders are also supporting the arts. So it has allowed many of these artists to really develop and grow and show the public their skills in art. So I hope that the public will come out to support this worthwhile exhibition.
0: Picturing Tomorrow will be on display from October 1st through November 1st at the Edward A. Dixon Gallery, 222 North St. Clair Street in downtown Dayton. 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Luminous Flow runs from October 2nd through the 30th at the Dayton Society of Artists at 48 High Street. 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I'm Adam Alonso. 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

Some Hungarian music by a German composer, the Hungarian Dance No. 4 by Brahms. Kurt Mazur led the Gewandhaus Orchestra. Stay tuned later in this hour for some Hungarian music by a Spanish composer. 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I'm Adam Alonso. I'll be with you until 6 o'clock today. Coming up at 6, stay tuned for Performance Today. When Beethoven lived in Vienna, he became friends with the Brentano family. They had a young daughter named Maximiliana. When she was 9 years old, Beethoven wrote a small piano piece for her and was careful to write down the proper fingerings. Then Maximiliana grew up and she continued to practice. And when she was 18, Beethoven dedicated this sonata to her, the Sonata No. 30 in E major. This performance is by Maria João Pires.

Beethoven's Piano Sonata No. 30 in E major, played there by Maria João Pires. Stephen Zemanek adopted that recording from our music library here at Discover Classical. 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Stay tuned later in the 5 o'clock hour for the Fantasia on a theme by Thomas Tallis. Right now, some Hungarian music by a Spanish composer, a violin showpiece based on traditional Hungarian folk tunes. Some of the music is stormy and even tragic in this work. Here's Gil Shaham playing violin with the London Symphony Orchestra, conducted by Lawrence Foster, in Zigeunerweisen by Pablo de Sarasate.

0: Gil Shaham was the violin soloist performing with the London Symphony Orchestra, led by Lawrence Foster, in Zsigmondweisen by Pablo de Sarasate, a collection of traditional Hungarian folk tunes. 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I'm Adam Alonso. I'll be with you until 6 p.m. Coming up at 6, stay tuned for Performance Today.
1: This week on Retro Recordings, Leonard Bernstein's First Symphony tells the story of one of the major Jewish prophets. Written in 1942, Bernstein conducted the St. Louis Symphony in a recording just 4 years later. 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
0: Here's music by Ray Vaughan Williams, a work written in 1910, but it's based upon a musical theme from Thomas Tallis in 1567. Here's Vaughan Williams' Fantasia on a theme by Thomas Tallis. Andrew Davis conducts the BBC Symphony Orchestra.

Andrew Davis conducted the BBC Symphony Orchestra in Ralph Vaughan Williams's Fantasia on a theme by Thomas Tallis. This year, the National Museum of the U.S. Air Force commemorates the 250th anniversary of the United States by exploring how advancements in air and space power have shaped America's past and continue to influence its future. All year long, the museum will participate in America 250 Ohio, a statewide initiative designed to connect Ohio's people, places, and achievements to the broader story of the United States. For more information, visit the website nationalmuseum.af.mil. Jean-Baptiste Lully was a favorite opera composer of King Louis XIV, and the king instructed Lully to write an opera about the legendary sorceress Armida, but then the king didn't bother to attend any of the performances. The opera was a tragedy, and I think you'll hear that in this Passacaglia. Bartold Kuiken leads the Indianapolis Baroque Orchestra.

0: The Passacaglia from Armida, an opera by Jean-Baptiste Lully. Bartolt Kuiken conducted the Indianapolis Baroque Orchestra. 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
1: Classical music is a treasure trove of phenomenal scene setting. There may be many that equal this one, but I dare say few are better. There's some slithery, dangerous dancing happening. Wine is flowing and inhibitions are thrown to the wind. Spoiler, after all this revelry, our hero Samson brings down the house. Take that, Philistines. From APM American Public Media, this is Performance Today. I'm Valerie Kaler. On the way this hour, the Bacchanal from Samson and Delilah by Camille Saint-Saëns. Robert Schumann had his own battles with Philistines, that is, anyone against artistic innovation. His League of David was a fictitious society of forward-thinking artists. Here's one of his dances of the League of David.

Nelson Gerner with one of Schumann's Davidsbündler Tänze, Dances of the League of David. From APM, American Public Media, this is Performance Today. I'm Valerie Kaler, glad to have you along for today's musical adventures and discoveries. Right now, we're about to hear music for a party. A full-on bacchanal with unrestrained drinking, dancing, music, and how can I say this? All manner of interactive physical activity. In music, one of the most famous bacchanals was in Act 3 of the opera Samson and Delilah by Camille Saint-Saëns. At this party, the Philistines are celebrating the fall of Samson. He's just had his hair cut off by Delilah, and with his hair went his strength. So the Philistines throw this sensual all-night party. Let's hear it in an arrangement for four saxophones and piano, the Alliage Quintet in concert in Jacksonville Beach, Florida, for this musical free-for-all, the Bacchanal from Samson and Delilah by Camille Saint-Saëns.

0: A wild, frenzied, seductive dance. The Danse Bacchanale from the opera Samson and Delilah by Camille Saint-Saëns. Sebastian Pottmeyer made that arrangement for four saxophones and piano. We heard the group called the Alliage Quintet. John Yoon Bae at the piano, alongside four saxophone-playing friends. Daniel Gauthier, Miguel Vallis, Simon Honrat, and Sebastian Pottmeyer. The Alliage Quintet is based in Germany. We're glad to share that highlight from their recent American tour, a concert in Jacksonville Beach, Florida, presented by the Beaches Fine Arts Series. As far as I know, that is the only professional ensemble with that particular lineup. Piano and four saxophones, soprano, alto, tenor, and baritone saxes. The Alliage Quintet. They're proud to play a wide range of music from the entire history of classical music. Every arrangement written especially for them and their unique lineup. In a moment, they talk to people,
1: and they talk to people,
0: and so on,
1: and so on,
0: and so on. 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
0: I think it's safe to say that we've all had that one teacher, the one who saw something in us, drew it out, cultivated it, celebrated it, changed the course of our lives by just that fraction of a degree. Shout out to Mrs. Peterson, Webster Elementary School, Mesa, Arizona. The wonderful thing about Mrs. Peterson and whoever you just thought of with gratitude is that you and I were not the only students whose lives were forever altered. There are legions of us who can track our successes to that one teacher and who became that one teacher for the next generation. Enter Vicente Scaramuza, Argentine teacher of legendary pianists like Marta Argerich and Bruno Gelber, of Enrique Barenboim, who would go on to teach his son Daniel Barenboim. Pianist Nelson Gerner was born in Argentina, and his earliest teachers were students of Vicente Scaramuza. In fact, he describes himself as kind of a grandson of Scaramuza. The Scaramuza approach is all about using the natural weight of your arm rather than muscular force, about being relaxed and moving freely. Let's hear it in action. Nelson Gerner plays the Intermezzo in A by Johannes Brahms.

That intermezzo is like an embrace. The second of Brahms' six pieces for piano, Opus 118. Argentine pianist Nelson Gerner played that as his encore after a concert with the Lausanne Chamber Orchestra in Lausanne, Switzerland. In a moment, Hidden Treasures. This is Performance Today from APM. Violinist Linus Roth always assumed that if a composer had been forgotten or pushed aside, it was simply because their music hadn't stood the test of time. That is, until he discovered the music of Polish composer Mieczysław Weinberg. In 2011, Roth played a trio by Weinberg sight unseen. He was shocked by the intensity and quality of the music. And he wondered what Weinberg's life must have been like that resulted in such rich emotional music. Roth immediately went looking for music by Weinberg and was thrilled to find he'd written several pieces for violin. And despite the terrible difficulties Weinberg faced living under authoritarian regimes, there's still so much hope and light emanating from his music. Here is an example. Weinberg wrote his violin concerto in 1959. Roth says the pain and struggle in Weinberg's life can be felt especially in the slow third movement, and yet he finds it one of the most beautiful movements ever written. Let's hear it from a concert in Prague. Andris Poga conducts the Prague Radio Symphony Orchestra. Violinist Linus Roth soloing in the violin concerto by Mieczysław Weinberg.

0: Violinist Linus Roth says performances of Mieczysław Weinberg's Violin Concerto are always followed by a moment of perfect, touching silence. And we just heard that precious pause as the audience at Dvorak Hall soaked up the magnitude of what they just heard. Andrzej Spoga conducted the Prague Radio Symphony Orchestra with soloist Linus Roth in concert in Prague, Czechia. Linus Roth says playing Weinberg's concerto can be emotionally exhausting, but it's always incredibly rewarding. And he feels it's his responsibility as an artist to fight for a composer that he believes in, to keep them in the musical conversation. Roth has made Weinberg's works, including that violin concerto, a large part of his concert repertoire. It is always a treat to share concert highlights from around the world here on PT. And this spring, I invite you to join me on an in-person musical tour of Germany and Prague. We'll attend three of the world's premier classical music festivals, the Dresden and Prague Spring Music Festivals, and the prestigious Beethoven Festival in Leipzig, where we'll take in a special recital by pianist Long Long. We'll immerse ourselves in the local art and history, explore the homes of Felix Mendelssohn and the Schumanns. Space is limited on this intimate group trip. All the details, including the full itinerary, available online at publicradiocustomtravel.org. 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
2: 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We'll hear Shostakovich's second violin concerto featuring Ning Feng, and his Symphony No. 5, plus selections from Prokofiev's Romeo and Juliet. I'm Jan Weller. I hope you'll be listening.
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0: In the White Mountains of Eastern California stands Methuselah. Almost 5,000 years old, this bristlecone pine tree is the oldest individual tree on Earth. It was already ancient when the pyramids were built. You ever wonder what that old guy has seen over its long and piney life? Onorino Respighi entertained the same sort of musings about the pine trees in his land, and he wrote a symphonic poem full of images and events long past, as witnessed by the towering sentinels who've watched over Rome for centuries. From APM, American Public Media, this is Performance Today. I'm Valerie Kaler. Respighi's Pines of Rome, on the way this hour. In 2022, Canadian violinist Laura St. John released an album celebrating music written by women. She called it She, Her, Hers. 17 pieces written by 12 different composers from around the world. Works by Gabriella Lena Frank, Valerie Coleman, Laurie Anderson, and Jesse Montgomery. Here's Montgomery's Rhapsody No. 2, played by Laura St. John.

Rhapsody No. 2 by Jessie Montgomery. She's writing six of these, each for a different contemporary violinist, each inspired by a composer of the past. That one written for Michi Wionko, inspired by Bartok. We heard it played by Laura St. John from her album She, Her, Hers. More from Jessie Montgomery in just a second. From APM, American Public Media, this is Performance Today, taking you to concerts around the world. I'm Valerie Kaler. Later this hour, a woodwind quintet explores the theme of E Pluribus Unum, out of many, one. And right now, a somewhat similar construct, the many, the myriad musical sounds of New York City. The one, Jessie Montgomery's composition, Coincident Dances. She talked about the frenetic energy and multicultural aural palette one hears just walking down the street. Sometimes it's like someone's changing the channel. One sound world segues into the next as you move. Other times you hear multiple things at once, something that Montgomery says happens pretty much every day in New York. One particular experience of hers that made its way into this piece was walking by a car blasting Latin jazz while her headphones were piping in rhythm and blues. Juxtapositions, overlaps, and segues are the heart of Montgomery's Coincident Dances. You'll hear everything from English consort to techno, Ghanaian music, and swing. She says the orchestra takes on the role of a DJ crafting a multicultural dance track. DJs Ricardo Ferro and the Aspen Conducting Academy Orchestra here with Jessie Montgomery's Coincident Dances.

0: A quilt, a mosaic, a collage, a dance party. So many vibrant colors and rhythms and traditions celebrated in that piece by Jesse Montgomery. Coincident Dances, inspired by the kaleidoscope of music you hear on the streets of New York City. Ricardo Ferro led the Aspen Conducting Academy Orchestra in that performance in the Klein Music Tent at the Aspen Festival and School in Colorado. Violinist and composer Jesse Montgomery, former member of the Catalyst Quartet, founding member of the Public Quartet, Grammy winner, and PT's Classical Woman of the Year in 2025. In a moment, tootly, ducky, chocolatey, parpy, and brassy. 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
1: Hi, I'm Jim McCutcheon, host of The Intimate Guitar. 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Join me this week for music from a CD titled American Music for Guitar and Piano with guitarist Stefano Cardi and pianist Enrico Pieranunzi. That's The Intimate Guitar, music from the instrument held closest to the heart.

American composer Elliot Carter, famous for his incredible longevity. He was composing right up until he passed away in 2012 at the age of 103. And he's famous for being one of the great champions of American modernism. Carter said he thought there was no point trying to write music with tonality, with harmonious chords or singable tunes, that the great composers of the past had already done that. But you know what he felt like the great composers had not done? He thought they hadn't paid enough attention to the unique sounds of the woodwind instruments, that they'd ignored the fact that each instrument has a distinct sound. So he made it his mission to emphasize that distinctiveness in a new quintet and, in his words, make a virtue of their inability to blend completely. Let's hear what he came up with. It's the Woodwind Quintet by Elliot Carter, the ensemble Windsync, in concert in San Antonio, Texas.

0: Music designed to highlight the unique voices of a five-piece band, flute, oboe, clarinet, bassoon, and horn, and to demonstrate how beautifully they can play together without ever blending completely. The Woodwind Quintet, written in 1948 by Elliot Carter, from a concert in San Antonio, Texas. We heard Wind Sync in that performance for the San Antonio Chamber Music Society. American composer Elliot Carter lived into his 11th decade. He died at the age of 103. Wind Sync is in their second decade. They got together at Rice University's Shepherd School of Music. And unlike many groups who live and work in the same location, Wind Sync is tri-coastal. The members live in New York City, San Francisco, and Houston, coming together to rehearse and perform. Thanks for joining me for today's Concert Highlights. 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

Ottorino Respighi began his Roman triptych in 1916 with a tour of the fountains of Rome and ended it in 1928 with his Roman festivals. Right in the middle, from 1924, the Pines of Rome. Respighi painted a picture of a familiar sight to Romans, the pine trees that line so many roadways. But he was also evoking the scenes that those pines had witnessed over their long lives. So you hear the shimmering memories of army bugles and marching feet, of romance and moonlight, of children at play, and the stirring of spirits. Ivan Repušić conducts the Frankfurt Radio Symphony Orchestra in concert at the Old Opera House in Frankfurt, Germany, in The Pines of Rome by Ottorino Respighi.

0: The Pines of Rome by Ottorino Respighi. Ivan Repušić led the Frankfurt Radio Symphony in concert at the Grand Hall in Frankfurt's Old Opera House. A symphonic poem inspired by one of the most famous sites in Rome, not the Colosseum or the Sistine Chapel or even the fountains, the pine trees. They have long, thin trunks that stretch way up to the greenery, making umbrellas of shade for tourists and monuments. They're a distinctive part of the look and feel of the city of Rome. In 1924, composer Ottorino Respighi wrote the symphonic poem we just heard, Pines of Rome, musical snapshots of trees around the city. That last section was a picture of the ancient Roman army, helmets and shields shining in the sun, thousands of centurions and soldiers marching up the Appian Way in the city of Rome, the ground shaking under the power of all those mighty marching feet. Respighi's Pines of Rome. Our website is yourclassical.org. 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I'm Valerie Kaler. 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
2: A story of God's obsession, love, and power. 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Join me, Lisa Flynn, as we head to Beijing's National Center for the Performing Arts for a stunning performance of Das Rheingold, with Liu Jia leading the orchestra and an exceptional cast.
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0: From Beijing's National Center for the Performing Arts, we have a concert that takes us on a journey through music shaped by conflict, courage, and the human spirit. Hi, I'm Jan Weller. Later, we'll hear Prokofiev's powerful telling of Romeo and Juliet and Shostakovich's great Symphony No. 5. But we start with a less often heard Shostakovich composition, the Violin Concerto No. 2. Soloist Ning Feng is our guide through this remarkable musical world where tension and tenderness are never far apart. Shostakovich pens his second concerto 20 years after his popular first concerto, and it finds the composer looking inward. It's playful, melancholic, and remarkably intimate. We spoke with our soloist Ning Feng, who told us how this concerto compares to his first.
1: He was quite much older when he wrote the second violin concerto. The language, the musical idea, the structure that he had used in the second violin concerto